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3: As part of a toughened stance under Andy Burnham's government, the Foreign Secretary is set to announce sanctions on Israeli settlements in the West Bank. Ed Miliband is expected to set out a reset of UK relations with Israel in a statement later today in the House of Commons. Hampshire police say officers were pushed off motorbikes during anti-migrant protests in Portsmouth. The force say it's investigating potential assaults and criminal damage after vehicles were smashed when demonstrators tried to stop migrants being driven away to Kent. Sarah Jones, the policing minister, said there's no excuse for threatening behaviour.
4: The impact was felt by local residents and workers for whom the scenes will have been unnerving, as well as ferry passengers and motorists who faced delays as a result.
3: No arrests have been made, but an investigation to identify offenders has been launched. The King's reiterated that Harry and Meghan will remain private citizens. Tanita Sims is here with more.
5: A letter has been published on Charles's behalf after the Duke and Duchess of Sussex returned to the UK with their children last month. Government departments in the military have made a request for guidance following their arrival. Harry and Meghan stepped down as working royals in 2020 for personal and financial reasons.
3: New figures show retailers suffered a disappointing August as looming household bill increases saw consumers rein in their spending. Total UK retail sales increased by just 0.7% year-on-year, plunging from last August 3.1% and below the 12-month average growth of 1.6%. That's according to the British Retail Consortium and KPMG. Two trailers have been found by police investigating the theft of more than 70,000 pints worth of Guinness earlier this week, but the search for the barrels of stout continues. The HGV trailers were stolen from a depot in Runcorn on Bank Holiday Monday, but around 800 barrels of the stout remain unaccounted for. And the contestants have been announced for this year's Great British Bake Off. They'll be judged this year by TV cook Nigella Lawson, who's replacing Dame Prue Leith. That's the latest from Radio News Hub. I'm Jules Eatbridge.
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3: Ed Miliband is set to announce sanctions on Israeli settlements in the West Bank as part of a toughened stance under Andy Burnham's government. The Foreign Secretary is expected to set out a reset of the UK's relations with Israel in a comment statement later. Officers became the target for anti-migrant protesters in Portsmouth. That's going to the head of Hampshire Police, who says after activists attempted to block the road leading away from the RNLI lifeboat station after migrants are brought ashore. The policing minister, Sarah Jones, says disorder will not be tolerated.
4: Peaceful protest is a fundamental part of our democracy. But so too is the right of other citizens to go about their lives without undue interference. And there can be no excuse for threatening behaviour or serious disruption.
3: No arrests have been made, but an investigation to identify offenders has been launched. The King says the Duke and Duchess of Sussex remain private citizens. Tanita Sims is here with more.
5: A letter has been published on Charles' behalf for government departments and the military after a request for guidance. It's after Harry and Meghan returned to the UK with their children last month. The Sussexes stepped down as working royals in 2020 for personal and financial reasons.
3: Police investigating the theft of more than 70,000 pints worth of Guinness have found two trailers which were stolen in the incident, but are still appealing for help to track down the barrels. Around 800, estimated to be worth around £115,000, were taken when the HGV trailers were stolen from a depot in Runcorn on Bank Holiday Monday. Retailers suffered a disappointing August as looming household bill increases saw consumers rein in their spending. That's according to new data from the British Retail Consortium and KPMG. And a drag king and a paediatric doctor among the cast joining the tent for the new season of the Great British Bake Off. The hit Channel 4 baking show returns to our screens later this month. That's the latest from Radio News Hub. I'm Jules Eterbridge.
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0: Sometimes, being a parent is wonderful. Other times, it's nappy explosions, sick on your back, sick on your front, spaghetti on the walls and glitter on the dog. Parenting's hard. There's so much to think about all the time. But if your child's had their vaccines, not only are you helping protect their future, it means one less thing to worry about. Look out for their vaccination letters in the post or find out more at nhsinform.scot/one less thing.
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3: As part of a toughened stance under Andy Burnham's government, the Foreign Secretary is set to announce sanctions on Israeli settlements in the West Bank. In a statement,

0: in the Commons later, Ed Miliband is expected to set out a reset of the UK's relations with Israel. Hampshire police say officers were pushed off motorbikes during anti-migrant protests in Portsmouth. The force says it's investigating potential assaults and criminal damage after vehicles were smashed when demonstrators tried to stop migrants being driven away to Kent. The policing minister, Sarah Jones, says there is no excuse for threatening behaviour.
1: Disorder of any kind will never be tolerated. And those who cross the line from peaceful protest into illegality will face the full force of the law.
0: No arrests have been made, but an investigation to identify offenders has been launched. The second phase of the Southport inquiry gets underway later, with the families of children injured in the attack hoping the findings will bring meaningful change. Later, this stage of the inquiry starts with 2 weeks of seminar-style hearings, exploring topics related to violence-fixated individuals. It's expected the hearings in this phase of the inquiry will run until December. The Kings reiterated that Harry and Meghan will remain private citizens. Tanita Sims is here with more.
2: A letter has been published on Charles's behalf after the Duke and Duchess of Sussex returned to the UK with their children last month. Government departments in the military have made a request for guidance following their arrival. Harry and Meghan stepped down as working royals in 2020 for personal and financial reasons.
0: Two trailers have been found by police investigating the theft of more than 70,000 pints worth of Guinness earlier this week, but the search for the barrels of stout continues. The trailers were stolen from a depot in Runcorn on Bank Holiday Monday, but around 800 barrels of the stout remain unaccounted for. They're estimated to be worth around £115,000. A new figure show retailers suffered a disappointing August as looming household bill increases saw consumers rein in their spending. That's the latest from Radio News Hub. I'm Jules Eachbridge.
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0: When you notice something wrong, it tends to grow and eventually take over, to the point you can't really think of anything else. 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
3: Ed Miliband is set to announce sanctions on Israeli settlements in the West Bank, all part of a toughened stance under Andy Burnham's government. The Foreign Secretary is expected to set out a reset of the UK's relations with Israel in a comment statement later. Hampshire police say officers were pushed off motorbikes during anti-migrant protests in Portsmouth. The force says it's investigating potential assaults and criminal damage after vehicles were smashed when demonstrators tried to stop migrants from being driven away to Kent. The policing minister, Sarah Jones, says there is no excuse for threatening behaviour.
4: The impact was felt by local residents and workers for whom the scenes will have been unnerving, as well as ferry passengers and motorists who face delays as a result.
3: No arrests have been made, but an investigation to identify offenders has been launched. The families of children injured in the Southport attack hope the second phase of an inquiry into what happened will bring meaningful change. Later today, phase two of the inquiry will start with 2 weeks of seminar-style hearings, exploring topics related to violence-fixated individuals. Hearings in this phase of the inquiry are expected to run until December. The King says the Duke and Duchess of Sussex remain private citizens. Tanita Sims has more.
5: A letter has been published on Charles' behalf for government departments and the military after a request for guidance. It's after Harry and Meghan returned to the UK with their children last month. The Sussexes stepped down as working royals in 2020 for personal and financial reasons.
3: Police investigating the theft of more than 70,000 pints of Guinness have found two trailers which were stolen in the incident, but are still appealing for help to track down the barrels. Around 800, estimated to be worth around £115,000, were taken when the trailers were stolen from a depot in Runcorn on Bank Holiday Monday. And retailers suffered a disappointing August as looming household bill increases saw consumers rein in their spending, that's according to new figures. That's the latest from Radio News Hub. I'm Jules Eastbridge.
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1: Dennis is a menace with his "anyone for tennis?" and beseeching me to come and keep the score. And Maud says, "Oh Lord, I'm so terribly bored, I really can't stand it anymore. I'm going out to dinner with a gorgeous singer to a little place I found down by the quay. Her name is Patricia. She calls herself Delicia, and the reason isn't very hard to see. She says God made her a sinner just to keep fat men thinner as they eat

But the judge said, Patricia, or may I say, Delicia, the facts of this case lie before me. Case

0: If you see somebody showing any of the signs of a stroke, you don't have to think about it. 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
3: Nigel Farage has called for full face coverings to be banned in public once and for all after masked protesters gathered for anti-migrant demonstrations over the weekend. The Reform UK leader labelled face coverings a menace and made clear he would ban religious ones as well. It comes after crowds of masked black-clad men blocked road access to the port of Dover on Saturday in scenes which were condemned by politicians of all parties. Gavin Stevens is chairman of the National Police Chiefs Council.
4: We try our very best to anticipate what's happening, but if those that want to organise protests don't tell us about it, don't give us advance notice, clearly then we've got to respond as quickly as we can.
3: Two trailers have been found by police investigating the theft of more than 70,000 pints worth of Guinness earlier this week. But the search for the barrels of stout continues. The HGV trailers were stolen from a depot in Runcorn on Bank Holiday Monday, but around 800 barrels of the stout remain unaccounted for. They're estimated to be worth around £115,000. The second phase of the Southport inquiry gets underway later, and the families of children injured in the attack say they hope the findings will bring meaningful change. Today, this stage of the inquiry starts with 2 weeks of seminar-style hearings exploring topics related to violence-fixated individuals. Asthma patients who take the weight loss drug semaglutide could see a reduction in asthma attacks. Research has found people with asthma had 40% less flare-ups when taking it. Samantha Walker is from Asthma and Lung UK. She says more funding is needed to boost research.
5: What we absolutely need is more research to understand these mechanisms. But what is really clear is that we are underfunded in this field. So I think it's really important to understand that we need to invest more in these pipelines of drugs to be able to see the benefits that we want to see.
3: And Prince George is expected to start his first day at Eton College. 13-year-old George is following in the footsteps of his father, the Prince of Wales, and uncle, the Duke of Sussex. That's the latest from Radio News Hub. I'm Holly Hughes.
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0: Which sound do you prefer? This one or this one? More and more children are getting measles. It's highly infectious and can be very serious. But the safest way to guard against it is with two doses of the MMR vaccine. It's never too late to protect your child. So for more details about how the MMR vaccine can stop this becoming this, contact your GP or visit nhs.uk/MMR.
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3: The families of children injured in the Southport attack hope the second phase of an inquiry into what happened will bring meaningful change. Today, the Southport inquiry is beginning 2 weeks of seminar-style hearings, exploring topics related to violence-fixated individuals. The hearings are expected to run until December. Ed Miliband is set to announce sanctions on Israeli settlements in the West Bank as part of a toughened stance under Andy Burnham's government. The Foreign Secretary is expected to set out a reset of the UK's relations with Israel in a comments statement later today. Ministers have suggested goods coming out of the illegal settlements in the West Bank, a Palestinian territory, could be subject to trade restrictions as part of the changes. The inquiry into disgraced brain surgeon Sam Elgemal will reach a watershed moment as public hearings begin today. Mr. Elgemal was a consultant neurosurgeon at Ninewells Hospital in Dundee. A public inquiry is taking place after patients of him raised concerns that he'd harmed as many as 200 people. A housebound and partially blind 83-year-old pensioner has been convicted in a fast-track court of not taxing her late husband's car while mourning his death. The elderly woman, who's never driven, was prosecuted by the DVLA over an unpaid bill on the car after it had been transferred into her name in April last year. The pensioner told the court she doesn't understand the rules around car ownership, as her husband had dealt with all the bills throughout their 64-year marriage. And over half of UK adults never check how much they've got in their pension pot, and a third don't know what's in it. That's according to Pension Attention. Their spokesperson is Emmanuel Asukwo.
4: The difference when you actually start early is huge. 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So the earlier you start, it's so much better.
3: 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I'm Holly Hughes.
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4: The Foreign Secretary will announce sanctions on Israeli settlements in a Palestinian territory later today. Ed Miliband is set for a common statement as part of a toughened stance under Andy Burnham's government. Ministers have suggested goods coming out of the illegal settlements in the West Bank could be subject to trade restrictions as part of the changes. The second phase of the Southport inquiry gets underway later, and the families of children injured in the attack say they hope the findings will bring meaningful change. Today, this stage of the inquiry starts with 2 weeks of seminar-style hearings exploring topics related to violence-fixated individuals. It's expected that hearings in this phase will run until December. The UK has committed £100 million to boost Ukraine's air defences over winter with a package of military equipment, Patriot missiles. It comes as Defence Secretary Wes Streeting is due to co-chair his first meeting of the Ukraine Defence Contact Group today. A public inquiry into disgraced brain surgeon Sam Elgemal gets underway today in what's hoped to be a watershed moment. Mr. Elgemal was a consultant neurosurgeon at Ninewells Hospital in Dundee from 1995 until his suspension in December 2013. Concerns were raised by patients of Mr. Elgemal that he'd harmed around 200 people. And Nigel Farage has called for full face coverings to be banned in public once and for all after masked protesters gathered for anti-migrant demonstrations over the weekend. The Reform UK leader labelled face coverings a menace and made clear he'd ban religious ones as well. It comes after crowds of masked black-clad men blocked road access to the port of Dover on Saturday in scenes which were condemned by politicians of all parties. Gavin Stevens is chairman of the National Police Chiefs Council.
5: We try our very best to anticipate what's happening, but if those that want to organise protests don't tell us about it, don't give us advance notice, clearly then we've got to respond as quickly as we can.
4: That's the latest from Radio News Hub. I'm Holly Hughes.
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0: My family and I are shaking off the salt. 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

broadcasting live from the heart of St. John's. It's the Big Morning Show here on Radio Grapevine with myself, Ian Stewart, all the way through till 12 p.m. today. Good to have you with us. Good to have you tuned in. I'm glad you're here for the best music mix anywhere at all on your wireless.

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West Lothian 50 Plus Network is a registered charity open to all West Lothian residents aged over 50. 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
1: News. The Champions League starts tonight with Aston Villa making their return to the competition away at Club Brugge. Man City will face Porto with some players making their Champions League debuts. Boss Enzo Maresca says they need to be ready.
2: Ayub with even Makedo, as you said, Ili and Ndiaye probably didn't play Champions League, but they need to start. So on Tuesday, they're gonna start getting minutes in the Champions League.
1: In tennis, Chen Wenzheng pulled off another comeback to knock former champion Iga Swiatek out of the US Open. Meanwhile, Coco Gauff won the All-American Labor Day showdown against teenager Iva Jovic to reach the US Open quarterfinals. And former F1 boss Bernie Eccleston says he was stopped by police at an airport in Portugal for bringing a shotgun into the country he intended to use in a clay pigeon shooting competition. He says he had to surrender the weapon because he didn't have the correct documents, but denies he was arrested.
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1: 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It really is good to have you with us. I can...

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If you're looking for something a little more up to date than what you've been listening to this hour, then make sure you tune in from 4 o'clock this evening, 4 till 6. It's Tea Time Treats. All the greatest hits from the 80s all the way through to modern day. Slightly more up to date than we've got. But yeah, make sure you tune in. Tea Time Treats, that's 4 o'clock this evening.

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3: The UK government is expected to announce sanctions over Israeli West Bank settlements. Holly Hughes has more.
4: Foreign Secretary Ed Miliband is expected to announce trade restrictions on illegal settlements in the West Bank when he sets out a reset of the UK's relations with Israel in a common statement later today. The move has triggered warnings from Israel and criticism from Washington, with Israel's foreign minister saying his country could act against Britain. Ministers insist the measures will target settlement goods rather than amount to a wider boycott of Israeli products.
3: Four Renoir paintings worth millions of euros have been stolen from a small museum on the French Riviera, according to police. Investigators are now searching for the suspected thieves, who were recorded entering the Renoir Museum in Cagnes-sur-Mer. The thieves reportedly dropped one of the artworks as they fled. More than 200 patients have been harmed at a Cambridge hospital following treatment by a surgeon who is now suspended. An interim review into the work of suspended orthopaedic surgeon Kudleep Storr, which was accidentally published by Cambridge University Hospital, found 209 cases of harm among 924 patients assessed so far. One case was fatal, while 47 involved severe harm. The external review is expected to be completed later this year. Being too polite could be putting you at risk of being scammed. That's coming from the Take 5 to Stop Fraud group. Their new research finds that over half of us have stayed on an unexpected call longer than we wanted to. They're telling us to challenge callers who could be trying to scam us to part with our money. Charles Mason is their spokesperson.
5: If you ever get contacted out of the blue and they start asking for money or personal information, that should set alarm bells ringing. The other thing they often try and do is create a sense of urgency. You've got to act now. You know, your account's at risk. There's a deal that you need to get right now. They create a reason why you have to act and don't give you time to think.
3: And Andy Burnham has clocked up 50 days as Prime Minister, meaning his premiership has outlasted that of Liz Truss. That's the latest from Radio News Hub. I'm Ben Monte.
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0: Hello, everyone. This is your Action News reporter with all the news that is news across the nation on the scene at the supermarket. There seems to have been some disturbance here. Pardon me, sir. Did you see what happened?
1: Yeah, I did. I was standing over there by the tomatoes, and here he come, running through the pole beans, through the fruits and vegetables, naked as a jaybird. And I hollered over to Ethel. I said, "Don't look, Ethel." And it's too late. She'd already been incensed.
2: Here he comes.

0: This is your Action News reporter once again, and we're here at the gas station. Pardon me, sir, did you see what happened?
1: Yeah, Dave. I was just in here getting my tires checked, and he just appeared out of the traffic. Just come streaking around the grease right there. Didn't have nothing on but a smile. I looked in there, and Ethel was getting her cold drink. I hollered, "Don't look, Ethel!" And it's too late. She'd already been mooned. Flashed her right there in front of the shop or so.
2: He ain't rude.
1: Boogity, boogity.
2: He

0: Once again, your Action News reporter in the booth at the gym covering the disturbance at the basketball playoff. Pardon me, sir. Did you see what happened?
1: Yeah, thief. Hey, Tom, I was just going down there to get Ethel a snow cone. Here he come, right out of the cheap seats. Dribbling. Right down the middle of the court. Didn't have on nothing but his PJs. Made a hook shot and got out through the concession stand. I hollered up at Ethel. I said, "Don't look, Ethel!" And it's too late. She'd already got a free shot. Grandstand. Right there in front of the home team.
2: What is it calling the street?
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If a picture paints 1,000 words, then why can't I paint you? The words will never show the you I've come to know. And if a face could launch 1,000 ships, then where am I to go? There's no one home but you. You're all that's left me to. 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If the world should stop revolving, spinning slowly, down to die, I'd spend the end with you. And when the world was through, then one by one, the stars would all go out. Then you and I would simply

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4: Tensions over masked protests in Portsmouth continue. I'm Holly Hughes, and this is your lunchtime news programme from Radio News Hub. Also coming up today, the UK is facing backlash from the US and Israel over plans for the West Bank. And should we stop being polite when it comes to fraudsters? But first, a look at all the other stories making headlines today with Lisa Darville.
5: Four Renoir paintings worth millions have been stolen from a small museum on the French Riviera. Officials say an investigation is underway. A disabled 83-year-old woman has been convicted of not taxing her late husband's car whilst mourning his death. The housebound and partially blind woman told the court her husband handled the bills throughout their 64-year marriage. Andy Burnham has now clocked up 50 days as Prime Minister. This means his premiership has outlasted that of Liz Truss. And it's back to school for Prince George. He starts at Eton College today.
4: Now our top story today. The UK is facing a backlash from the US and Israel over plans for sanctions on Israeli settlements in the West Bank. I'm here with Georgia Lee, who can tell us more. So, Georgia, what do we know about the plan so far?
6: Well, the Foreign Secretary is expected to announce them when he sets out a reset of the UK's relations with Israel in a comment statement later today. And that's part of a toughened stance under Andy Burnham's government. Ministers have suggested goods coming out of the illegal settlements in the West Bank, which is a Palestinian territory, could be subject to trade restrictions as part of the changes. Now, the Prime Minister discussed the Middle East with US President Donald Trump in a phone call on Monday, ahead of the intervention, which risks drawing criticism from Washington, Israel's closest ally. A Downing Street readout after by Mr. Burnham stressed the importance of the two-state solution, but made no mention of how the president responded.
4: And the prospect of the move has already prompted suggestions of retaliation from US and Israeli figures, hasn't it? So could you just tell me a little bit more about that?
6: Yes, so US Ambassador to Israel Mike Huckabee called it an irrational action. He said it was discrimination against the Israeli government and Jewish people, adding he's not sure the UK have thought it through. And there was an even more severe warning from Israel Foreign Minister Gideon Saar, who said if Britain acts against Israel, Israel will act against Britain.
4: Nigel Farage has called for full face coverings to be banned in public once and for all. Tanita Sims reports.
7: The Reform UK leader has labelled face coverings as a menace and made clear he would ban anyone for religious reasons as well. It's after mass protesters gathered for anti-migrant demonstrations over the weekend. Crowds of mass men blocked road access to the port of Dover on Saturday in scenes which were condemned by politicians of all parties. And overnight, on Sunday, official vehicles were damaged and a handful of police officers were injured during a standoff with mass protesters in Portsmouth. Now, alongside Farage's comments, a government minister has also spoken out. The Work and Pensions Secretary Pat McFadden says the responsibility for police being unprepared for anti-migrant demonstrations lies fairly and squarely with protest organisers. Gavin Stevens is the chairman of the National Police Chiefs Council. He seems to agree.
8: Increasing levels of protest has been something that we've seen in policing back to the summer of 2024. Of course, we're here to facilitate peaceful protest, to enable people to have their voice when they're unhappy or need to raise a point. But of course, what we will never tolerate is criminality, illegality, disruption to the life of the communities. In recent times, we've seen damage to police vehicles, we've seen police officers injured, so we have to take action. Of course, we need the support of the public in doing so as well. We try our very best to anticipate what's happening. But if those that want to organise protests don't tell us about it, don't give us advance notice, clearly then we've got to respond as quickly as we can. What we have seen is policing coming together across force boundaries to help each other out. But this is another illustration of why a reorganisation of policing into stronger, more resilient force areas would really make a difference to how we tackle these modern problems.
4: Still to come on the programme today, could politeness put you at risk of being scammed? And a rundown of what's going on in showbiz.
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4: Politeness is putting people at risk of scams. That's according to an anti-fraud body as they launch a new campaign. Our reporter Frankie Hersein spoke to Giles Mason from the Take 5 to Stop Fraud campaign.
11: So we're talking a little bit about this campaign you've got about not being polite to scammers and how scammers can exploit that politeness. I think, first of all, you've done a bit of research or commissioned some research. So what were the key findings there?
12: Yeah, what we found is that around half of people have ended up being on an unexpected phone call for longer than they wanted to be. But also that people feel reticent about like hanging up on those phone calls. And often that might be because they feel rude. About a third of us think that they shouldn't end a call because they're worried about being rude. And that is really something that criminals will try to take advantage of, because they want to keep you on the phone, to keep you engaged, because the longer they can do that, the more chance they got of being successful.
11: It's interesting. It's one of those where it's like, I suppose you're taught often as young to be polite to everybody and everyone, but when it comes to protecting your money and your own interests, obviously that's not the case here.
12: Yeah, exactly. You're right. Yeah, fortunately, criminals try and play on that instinct to be polite. They want to try and keep you on the phone, at the door, keep you engaged, because the longer they can do that, the more chance they've got to put pressure on you to keep that conversation going. And it's that instinct to be polite that can put people at risk. So what we really want to say is, actually, if you get a call asking for your money, asking for your personal information, or a text message, email, or somebody at your door, it's okay to say no.
11: That kind of brings me on to my next question. Obviously, scammers, they're always going to try and be as sophisticated as possible. So how do we spot these incidents where we could be being scammed when it does look like something that looks very official?
12: There are lots of different types of scams out there, but the things that they are all after is either your money or your information. So if you ever get contacted out of the blue, whether it's a phone call, text message, email, somebody at your door, and they start asking for money or personal information, that should set alarm bells ringing. The other thing they often try and do is create a sense of urgency. You've got to act now. Your account's at risk. There's a deal that you need to get right now. They create a reason why you have to act and don't give you time to think. And then a final one might be secrecy as well. So sometimes criminals will try and tell you need to keep whatever it is a secret, don't speak to anybody else, and that is another sign of a scam.
4: Now we'll look at everything happening in showbiz with Ben Monse.
13: American rapper Macklemore has stood by his Free Palestine message on Ed Sheeran's Loop tour after calls for him to be removed. The 43-year-old opened for Sheeran in New Jersey on Friday, where he told the audience he wanted people in Gaza and the West Bank to know they had not been forgotten. Over a quarter of men have admitted they enjoy watching chick flicks with their partner. That's according to Netflix, who say Pretty Woman and Dirty Dancing were among the most popular. But the streaming service found 50% refused to tell their friends that they enjoy cuddling up with their partner to watch the romance film. And the Oasis documentary Don't Look Back in Anger is making its cinema debut tomorrow. The project was written by Peaky Blinders' Stephen Knight and is part concert film and part documentary. It follows the band on their reunion tour that began in Cardiff in July last year. It also features the first joint interviews with Noel and Liam in more than 20 years, following their 2009 split.
4: Let's have a quick look at the weather before we go. A brighter day for many and feeling fresh as heavy rain clears. Winds gradually easing with showers still in some parts and highs of 19 degrees Celsius. I'm Holly Hughes and this has been your lunchtime news programme from Radio News Hub. I'll be back at the same time tomorrow. Have a lovely afternoon and bye for now.

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5: I know a dark, secluded place. 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A glass of wine, a fast embrace. It's called Hernando's Hideaway. Olé. All you see are silhouettes, and all you hear are castanets, and no one cares how late it gets. Not at Hernando's Hideaway. Olé. The Golden Finger Bowl, or any place you go.

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2: Foreign Secretary Ed Miliband has been speaking in Parliament on the illegality of Israel's occupation of the West Bank. He's announced an import ban on goods from the settlements in the occupied territories.
3: Our argument is not with the people of Israel, with whom the UK has unshakable bonds. Our argument is with the conduct of its government. And I also want to say emphatically to people in Britain and indeed across the world, holding British Jews responsible for the actions of the Israeli government is anti-Semitism, plain and simple.
2: It's understood Harry and Meghan were a little surprised at the King repeating publicly that they will be treated as private citizens. Harry's father, Charles, asked the royal household's most senior officer to write to top people in the government and the military, setting out guidelines on their status. The couple only saw the letter less than an hour before it was revealed to the media. The UK will expand sanctions on Iran in an effort to curb the country's nuclear ambitions and other hostile activity. Foreign Office Minister Stephen Doughty says he plans to reimpose sanctions that were lifted as part of the 2015 Iran nuclear deal. The measure will further restrict Iran's ability to access UK financial services, as well as prohibit trade to certain sectors, including energy, software and gold. Asthma patients who take the weight loss drug semaglutide could see a reduction in asthma attacks. Research has found people with asthma had 40% less flare-ups when taking it. Samantha Walker is from Asthma and Lung UK.
4: What we absolutely need is more research to understand these mechanisms, but what is really clear is that we are underfunded in this field. So I think it's really important to understand that we need to invest more in these pipelines of drugs to be able to see the benefits that we want to see.
2: And four Renoir paintings worth millions of euros have been stolen from a small museum on the French Riviera. Investigators are now searching for the suspected thieves who were recorded entering the Renoir Museum. The thieves reportedly dropped two of the artworks in the museum's gardens as they fled. That's the latest from Radio News Hub. I'm Ben Monse.
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1: 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National Highways. And what's that? 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
3: Foreign Secretary Ed Miliband says the Israeli government has turned a blind eye to the ethnic cleansing of Palestinians in the West Bank by settler terrorists. In a comment statement, he announced the UK will introduce an import ban on goods from illegal settlements in the occupied territories and take action against firms providing services to them. Shadow Foreign Secretary Tom Tugendhat says the measures risk dividing the UK.
4: Turning Israel into a pariah will risk sectarian division in our own country and risk a further rise in anti-Semitic violence on our own streets.
3: It's believed Harry and Meghan only saw a letter from the King saying they'll continue to be treated as private citizens an hour before the media did. A spokesperson for the couple says we were a little surprised not to have been told about this in advance. The Sussexes stepped down as working royals in 2020 and moved back to the UK from the States in summer. Thieves have stolen 4 Renoir artworks worth millions from a small museum on the French Riviera, according to police. Surveillance camera footage identified thieves stealing the paintings at the Renoir Museum, dropping 2 of them as they fled. The overall worth of the stolen paintings is $10.5 million. Have you ever felt too polite to put the phone down on what you think might be a scammer? Well, over half of us say we've stayed on call longer than we wanted. That's according to new research from anti-fraud group Take 5 to Stop Fraud. They say scammers are exploiting people's politeness. Charles Mason is their spokesperson.
5: Criminals try and play on that instinct to be polite. They want to try and keep you on the phone, at the door, keep you engaged, because the longer they can do that, the more chance they've got to put pressure on you to keep that conversation going. And it's that instinct to be polite that can put people at risk.
3: And it's the end of an era for Gardener's World fans. Monty Don is leaving the show at the end of the current series. He says his time on the show has been a privilege and is looking forward to writing some more books. That's the latest from Radio News Hub. I'm Ben Monsey.
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3: Foreign Secretary Ed Miliband says the Israeli government has turned a blind eye to the ethnic cleansing of Palestinians in the West Bank by settler terrorists. In a comment statement, he announced the UK will take action against firms providing services to them.
4: We act on the import of goods from illegal settlements. We ban advertising of illegal settlements. We act on services to prevent new settlement expansion. We act on settler violence. We support accountability for what has happened in Gaza. And we pledge to galvanise the international community to confront the ongoing and urgent humanitarian crisis.
3: The moves triggered warnings from Israel and criticism from Washington. It's understood Harry and Meghan were a little surprised at the King repeating publicly they'll be treated as private citizens. Harry's father, Charles, asked the royal household's most senior officer to write to top people in the government and the military, setting out guidelines on their status. The couple, who've just moved back to the UK from California, only saw the letter less than an hour before it was revealed to the media. Next, four valuable paintings have been stolen from a museum on the French Riviera. Local police say they're searching for the offenders after they were seen entering the Renoir Museum in Cagnes-sur-Mer. Two of the stolen paintings were reportedly abandoned in the gardens as the thieves fled. A third of adults in the UK don't know what they've got saved in their pension, and it's a particular problem for young people.
5: You finally get your first job, you're independent, you're thinking about, you know, a holiday or a car or all the other things that you want to do in life. You're not thinking, let me put this money away and I can't touch it for another, you know, 40 years. So I think it's that mindset.
3: That's Emmanuel Asiquo from Pension Attention. They're urging people to be better prepared. And 13-year-old Prince George has started at Eton. His parents, William and Kate, dropped him off at the school where he'll live as a boarder. The yearly cost of sending a child there is more than £63,000. From Radio News Hub, I'm Lucy Gorman-Lee.
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West Lothian 50 Plus Network is a registered charity open to all West Lothian residents aged over 50. They facilitate a wide range of activities and clubs with the aim to keep you active in mind and body whilst providing opportunities to meet new people and combat loneliness and social isolation. 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West Lothian 50 Plus Network. 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
3: Israel will close the British consulate in Jerusalem. That's in response to the UK announcing sanctions on illegal West Bank settlements. In a common statement, Ed Miliband announced the UK will take action against firms providing services to them.
4: Our argument is not with the people of Israel, with whom the UK has unshakable bonds. Our argument is with the conduct of its government. Holding British Jews responsible for the actions of the Israeli government is anti-Semitism, plain and simple.
3: 12 people have been banned from entering Israel, including former Labour leader Jeremy Corbyn and MP Diane Abbott. The US have also criticised the UK stance. Flights leaving the UK are facing disruption because of an air traffic control technical issue. Several airports, including Edinburgh, Manchester and Heathrow, say some of their flights have been affected. Passengers are being advised to check before travelling. It's believed Harry and Meghan only saw a letter from the King saying they'll continue to be treated as private citizens an hour before the media did. A spokesperson for the couple says, "We were a little surprised not to have been told about this in advance." The Sussexes stepped down as working royals in 2020 and moved back to the UK from the States in the summer. Asthma patients who take weight loss drugs could see a reduction in asthma attacks. Semaglutide is the active ingredient in Wegovy and Ozempic, and researchers found people with asthma had 40% less flare-ups when taking it. Samantha Walker's from Asthma and Lung UK.
5: They're starting to say, having seen these associations, well, okay, well, that's an interesting association, but then why is that happening and how do we explain that effect? And then you can start thinking about whether or not you would prescribe these drugs or others of the same sort of class for people with asthma and COPD.
3: And Prince George has started his studies at Eton College. The future king arrived with his parents, the Prince and Princess of Wales. From Radio News Hub, I'm Lucy Gorman-Lee.
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3: Israel say they're closing the British consulate in Jerusalem. It's after Foreign Secretary Ed Miliband announced sanctions on illegal West Bank settlements.
4: We act on the import of goods from illegal settlements. We ban advertising of illegal settlements. We act on services to prevent new settlement expansion. We act on settler violence. We support accountability for what has happened in Gaza. And we pledge to galvanise the international community to confront the ongoing and urgent humanitarian crisis.
3: They've also banned 12 people from entering Israel, including former Labour leader Jeremy Corbyn and all of the Green Party's MPs. The US have also criticised the UK stance. Around 200 UK flights have been cancelled because of an issue with air traffic control. National Air Traffic Services say recovering from the disruption will take some time. Several airports, including Edinburgh, Manchester and Heathrow, say they've been affected. It's understood Harry and Meghan were a little surprised at the King repeating publicly they'll be treated as private citizens. Harry's father, Charles, asked the royal household's most senior officer to write to top people in the government and the military, setting out guidelines on their status. The couple, who've just moved back to the UK from California, only saw the letter less than an hour before it was revealed to the media. Do you know how much is in your pension? Well, over half of UK adults never check theirs, and a third don't know how much they've got saved up. That's what Pension Attention says. Their spokesperson is Emmanuel Asquo.
5: What other investment do you have where you put money in, your workplace puts money in, and the government puts money in? Like, and it's tax-free while it grows over that time. So for me, it's such a great investment and something that we should really be doing.
3: And Harry Kane, Jude Bellingham and Declan Rice have all been shortlisted for the Ballon d'Or. England captain Kane is the bookies' favourite to pick up the prestigious award. 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
12: Thank you so much to Bob for the last couple of hours on Radio Grapevine. It's Tuesday, just in case you wondered, because I had to look at it anyway. It's Dave B here with you for the next couple of hours on Early Evening Escapes. I think we should press a button and have some music.

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2: Well, let's hear the story about the Battle of New Orleans, which was fit between the Yankees, of course, and them there English people, in which the British came off rather ignominiously. Means they never done no good, no how. All right, shut up. Right. Well, in 1814 we took a little trip along with Colonel Packham down the muddy Mississippi. We took a little bacon and we took a little beans and we fought the blooming British in a town in New Orleans. Well, we fired our guns and the British kept a coming.

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So good to have you with us. And we're with you for a wee while yet. Here's another one.

0: You're listening to Radio Grapevine, right here from the heart of St. John's. And you know what? I think we need a little bit of showbiz gossip. So let's go over live to Radio News Hub for the showbiz news on Radio Grapevine.
1: Monty Don will step down from Gardener's World at the end of the current series after more than 20 years. The horticulturalist described his time on the programme as a privilege, which he believes to be at the heart of a life well lived. He says he's looking forward to continuing to work with and for the BBC on other projects, with more books to write and more programmes to make. A first look at the TV adaptation of the TikTok book sensation Boys of Tommen has been released by Prime Video. The teaser images feature actor Connor Sanchez as rugby player Johnny Kavanagh and actress Nancy Sturridge as main character Shannon Lynch. The first season will be based on the first two books in the series, Binding 13 and Keeping 13. And Sir David Jason says he really enjoyed watching previously unseen footage from Only Fools and Horses. The archive material includes scenes which were cut from the BBC sitcom because of timing and structural constraints. The new footage will feature in a two-part documentary marking the show's 45th anniversary. It's due to air in October.

0: You probably think you're pretty good at multitasking behind the wheel. I mean, you have to multitask to drive. So what's wrong with checking your phone? The thing is, your brain simply doesn't work that way. Even a quick look at the message, a time for quick reply, affects your concentration and makes you less able to react to hazards. If you use a mobile phone while driving, you're 4 times more likely to crash. Think. Put your phone away.
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Now, that's one of those songs that just takes me right back to when I heard it first, which is a long time ago, and it's the sort of thing that if I mention to anyone, they look at me up and down and say, "How old are you exactly?"

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3: Around 200 UK flights have been cancelled because of an issue with air traffic control. Ben Monsey has more.
4: Several airports, including Edinburgh, Manchester and Heathrow, say they've been affected. National Air Traffic Services say recovering from the disruption will take some time, but their engineers are working on site to resume normal operations as quickly as possible. Transport Secretary Heidi Alexander has apologised for the frustrating delays.
3: Israel will close the British consulate in Jerusalem. That's in response to the UK announcing sanctions on illegal West Bank settlements. In a common statement, Foreign Secretary Ed Miliband announced the UK will take action against firms providing services to them.
5: Our argument is not with the people of Israel, with whom the UK has unshakable bonds. Our argument is with the conduct of its government. And I also want to say emphatically to people in Britain and indeed across the world, holding British Jews responsible for the actions of the Israeli government is anti-Semitism, plain and simple.
3: 12 people have been banned from entering Israel, including former Labour leader Jeremy Corbyn and MP Diane Abbott. The US have also criticised the UK stance. Next, abuse of RNLI volunteers during anti-migrant protest is wholly unacceptable. That's a message from their chief exec after crowds of mass demonstrators blocked road access to the port of Dover on Saturday. Then vehicles were damaged and a handful of police officers were injured during a standoff with protesters in Portsmouth on Sunday. Peter Sparks says some of his staff have faced online abuse. Channel 4 is cutting hundreds of jobs. It'll be one of the biggest round of layoffs in its 43-year history. And stars are hitting the red carpet at the National Television Awards. The ceremony will be broadcast tonight at 8 o'clock. That's the latest from Radio News Hub. I'm Lucy Gorman-Lee.
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And they will take your details and make sure you play requests. 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Because otherwise, all they do is they go out, they don't speak to anyone, they come back, and they just mope about. 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
2: 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It's Early Evening Escapes with me, Dave B. Just you, me, and the music. Lie back and listen. I think we should have another one, don't you?

is, it's a lie. A fantasy we create about people and places as we'd like them to be. But you know what truth is? It's that little baby you're holding, and it's that man you fought with this morning, the same one you're going to make love with tonight.

Well, that's nearly it for a Tuesday evening for Early Evening Escapes. Coming up, though, at 8 o'clock, the Tuesday Night Music Club with Gordon Hunter. Just as well, because it's a Tuesday night, isn't it? Followed by the Golden Years and the Relaxation Hour at 11 o'clock. Finishing off tonight on Radio Grapevine with the Midnight Love Affair. I will see you soon. Back on Thursday. Bye.

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3: Flights leaving the UK are facing disruption because of an air traffic control technical issue. Ben Monsey reports.
4: National Air Traffic Services say around 200 UK flights have been cancelled and that recovering from the disruption will take some time. Engineers are working on site to resume normal operations as quickly as possible. Passengers are being asked to check before they travel to any airports.
3: Israel say they're closing the British consulate in Jerusalem. It's after Foreign Secretary Ed Miliband announced the UK will take action against firms providing services to them.
5: We act on the import of goods from illegal settlements. We ban advertising of illegal settlements. We act on services to prevent new settlement expansion. We act on settler violence. We support accountability for what has happened in Gaza. And we pledge to galvanise the international community to confront the ongoing and urgent humanitarian crisis.
3: 12 people have also been banned from entering Israel, including former Labour leader Jeremy Corbyn and all of the Green Party's MPs. The US have criticised the UK stance. Four valuable paintings have been stolen from a museum on the French Riviera. Local police say they're searching for the offenders after they were seen entering the Renoir Museum in Cagnes-sur-Mer. Two of the stolen paintings were reportedly abandoned in the gardens as the thieves fled. Prince George has started his studies at Eton College. The future king arrived with his parents, the Prince and Princess of Wales. The school costs over £60,000 to attend. Sir Tom Jones claims that ITV made the decision to fire him from the Voice UK coaching panel. The 86-year-old has been an on-off coach since the show started in 2012. It follows rumours he may not return for the upcoming series. And Harry Kane, Jude Bellingham and Declan Rice have all been shortlisted for the Ballon d'Or. England captain Kane is the bookies' favourite to pick up the award. From Radio News Hub, I'm Lucy Gorman-Lee.
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good evening. Welcome to Tuesday Night Music Club right here on Radio Grapevine. It's Gordon Hunt until 10 o'clock. Nice to have you company. And that was Katie Tunstall there. And Suddenly I See getting the show underway. One of our great Scottish artists. And we'll be playing plenty of those at the show tonight. And, well, what else is on the show this week? Yes, we have our mystery year. It's coming up. The first track at 8:15. Yes, it's a good one this week. And we'll start that 8:15, and we'll do two tracks just after 9 o'clock. And the final one around about 9:45. Give you a chance to guess what year those tracks are from. We'll do the showbiz news at 8:30, and we'll look ahead and see what gigs are happening across West Lothian. And we'll also do a roundup of the music news at 9:30. So, lots to get through between now and 10. Keep it right here on Radio Grapevine. Lots of great tunes, just like this one from George Michael. We were talking last week about his Faith tour coming out in cinema. Here's one of his classic tracks. Here's Amazing.

Yeah, George Michael there, and Amazing on the Tuesday Night Music Club. And yes, George Michael has got a brand new Faith tour. It's from 1988, his live album, and the concert is also going to cinemas later this year. As my throat goes. This week he's got a brand new album out called Algorithm, and it's looking like it might be in the top five this week. And here's the song that started it all. It's Torn, Natural Embolia.

that's the song that started it all off, and as you'll be aware, Torn, a major hit, still a popular song to this day, of course, and yes, a new album, Algorithm, which is very good, much more sort of synth-related album, and that's it now. I was looking like it might get to the top five this week in the album charts. Okay, let's head over to the

There you go, classic there from ABBA and Super Trooper on Tuesday Night Music Club. And that's your first track from the Mystery Year. See, what year does that come out? Did that jog your memory? If not, don't worry. We'll do two more tracks right after the 9 o'clock news. I've got more great tracks coming up like these.

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Yeah, huge hit there from the 90s from Seal, produced by Trevor Horn, of course, and Crazy. What a great track that is. And we've already played Natty and Bull there. Here's our neighbours co-star, Kylie. Showbiz news at 8:30, as well as a local gig guide, all coming up on the Tuesday Night Music Club.

0: And Carol there, she's still spinning around right here on Radio Grapevine. It's a Tuesday night music club till 10 with Gordon Hunter. It's coming up to 8:30. Let's check out the latest showbiz news.
1: Monty Don will step down from Gardener's World at the end of the current series after more than 20 years. The horticulturalist described his time on the programme as a privilege, which he believes to be at the heart of a life well lived. He says he's looking forward to continuing to work with and for the BBC on other projects, with more books to write and more programmes to make. A first look at the TV adaptation of the TikTok book sensation Boys of Tommen has been released by Prime Video. The teaser images feature actor Connor Sanchez as rugby player Johnny Kavanagh and actress Nancy Sturridge as main character Shannon Lynch. The first season will be based on the first two books in the series, Binding 13 and Keeping 13. And Sir David Jason says he really enjoyed watching previously unseen footage from Only Fools and Horses. The archive material includes scenes which were cut from the BBC sitcom because of timing and structural constraints. The new footage will feature in a two-part documentary marking the show's 45th anniversary. It's due to air in October.
0: And it's the latest showbiz news, more tomorrow on Radio Grapevine. Okay, let's check out the latest gig guide for West Lothian. Let's have a look and check out what's happening at the Dreadnought Rock in Bathgate. It's coming Friday, quite a popular band there, Jojo Coke. They are a rock covers band. They are at the Dreadnought this coming Friday, the 11th of September. And on Saturday the 12th of September, if you like rock, go and check out the Guns N' Roses tribute. They are at the Dreadnought this coming Saturday the 12th. Check out the website for details. That's the Dreadnought Rock in Bathgate. And talking of Guns N' Roses, let's have this epic November Rain.

November Rain there from Guns N' Roses, a shortened version, of course, big epic album version you can check out. And from November Rain to some classic rock of Eagles.

0: And the classic Hotel California there from the Eagles. More great tracks coming up, but don't forget, two tracks from the Mystery Year after 9 o'clock tonight.
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Yeah, huge hit there for sure. Big number one, of course. And that is Believe on the Tuesday Night Music Club. And over to the 80s. And this was a big hit. And also an American number one for Kim Wilde. You Keep Me Hanging On, the old Supremes hit.

Yeah, great version of that song, the Old Supreme set by Kim Wilde, You Keep Me Hanging On. And so big in the 80s, she supported Michael Jackson on his Bad Tour on the European leg. Yep. Big success there for Kim Wilde. Here's one from Michael Jackson. Not from the Bad album, but from the Dangerous album. Here's Black or White. Not seen that biopic film yet. I'll need to catch that pretty soon.

0: Coming up next, two more tracks from the Mystery Year on the Tuesday Night Music Club. From the heart of St. John's, News in the Hour, this is Radio Grapevine.
1: Around 200 UK flights have been cancelled because of an issue with air traffic control. Ben Monse has more.
2: Several airports, including Edinburgh, Manchester and Heathrow, say they've been affected. National Air Traffic Services say recovering from the disruption will take some time, but their engineers are working on site to resume normal operations as quickly as possible. Transport Secretary Heidi Alexander has apologised for the frustrating delays.
1: Israel will close the British consulate in Jerusalem. That's in response to the UK announcing sanctions on illegal West Bank settlements. In a common statement, Foreign Secretary Ed Miliband announced the UK will take action against firms providing services to them.
3: Our argument is not with the people of Israel, with whom the UK has unshakable bonds. Our argument is with the conduct of its government. And I also want to say emphatically to people in Britain and indeed across the world, holding British Jews responsible for the actions of the Israeli government is anti-Semitism, plain and simple.
1: 12 people have been banned from entering Israel, including former Labour leader Jeremy Corbyn and MP Diane Abbott. The US have also criticised the UK's stance. The chief exec of the RNLI says abuse of their volunteers is wholly unacceptable. Peter Sparks says some of his staff have faced online abuse after crowds of mass demonstrators blocked road access to the port of Dover on Saturday. Then on Sunday, vehicles were damaged and a handful of police officers were injured during a standoff with protesters in Portsmouth. It's believed Harry and Meghan only saw a letter from the King saying they'll continue to be treated as private citizens an hour before the media did. A spokesperson for the couple says we were a little surprised not to have been told about this in advance. And the National Television Awards are underway in London. Michael McIntyre's Big Show won the first trophy of the night. From Radio News Hub, I'm Lucy Gorman-Lee.
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Yeah, Big Hit for Bondi there, and Atomic. A feature track there from our Mr. Year and the Police, Don't Stand So Close to Me. So two tracks there, back to back, the Police and Bondi from the Mr. Year, the final track, round about

Yeah, I'd like to play some Scottish artists as we can on the show. A great band there, of course, Texas and In Our Lifetime. We're here right till 10 o'clock on the Radio Grapevine Tuesday Night Music Club. And coming up between 9 and 10, you can feature some of these tracks.

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2: Yeah, those tracks come up between now and 10. I don't know about you, but it's getting a bit chilly outside, all that wind. It's a bit, it's rather cold as ice.

Yeah, still doing live gigs. Foreigner there and Cold as Ice in the Tuesday Night Music Club. Yes, it is getting chilly out there. Tomorrow's to be nice and sunny though. Here's Taylor now and the Anti-Hero.

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Sure, there with his biggest soul hit, number one, If I Was. Mark King from Wild 42 plays bass on that, you know. Yep, more great music facts in the Tuesday Night Music Club. And just before we get to the music news, back to the 70s for Steel Is Wheel, featuring Jerry Rafferty.

Tuesday was Will there and Stuck in the Middle with you in the Tuesday Night Music Club. Okay, let's have a look and see what's happening in the music world. And we're going to focus on upcoming tours for next year and some new music. In the case of Simple Minds, they have a brand new song out called Beginner Boys, which is very good. They've got a brand new album called Sacrosanct coming out in January next year. And they're going to be on tour, and they're coming to the Hydro on the 14th of May next year. I believe tickets go on sale very soon. Another artist who has just announced a series of concerts across the UK, the Key of Life 50th tour, Stevie Wonder. He's coming to the Hydro in November next year. I believe it's November the 11th. So yes, not often we get Stevie Wonder coming here to do shows. So yeah, he's coming to the Hydro next November. So yes, Stevie and Simple Minds are both coming to the Hydro next year. And as I said, a new album coming from Simple Minds. Here's one of the forgotten hits, one from 1995. And She's a River.

0: That's amazing track. Stevie Wonder and Superstitions. D and Simple Minds, She's a River. Before that, we'll come to the Hydro next year. We'll get tracks coming up after this.
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10: If you see somebody showing any of the signs of a stroke, you don't have to think about it. 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
11: Well, in a neat little town they call Belfast.
0: That long track there. Oh, that wasn't by Velvet Bioanis by Wales, was it? No, I think you'll find it's this one.

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Yes, I told you Alana Miles was coming up on the show, didn't I? There she is. She got there eventually. But well, it all live, you know. And yeah, so shall we do the last track from the Mystery Year? Yes, I think we should. What year did this come out then?

Yeah, John Lennon there, just like starting over your final track from this week's Mystery Year. So what year did that one come out then? Well, we also played tracks, just I mentioned, from ABBA, Super Trooper, and Would the Police Don't Stand So Close to Me, John Lennon there. And yeah, they were all tracks from 1980. Well done if you guessed it right. Here's one out from All Saints and Pure Shores.

Total Sense there on Pure Shores and Tuesday Night Music Club. It's another track just to fit in before 10 o'clock news. Nice to have you company tonight. Golden Years 1965 is coming up after the news. Here's a lovely song. Bond theme from Carlos Island. Night night.

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3: Flights leaving the UK are facing disruption because of an air traffic control technical issue. Ben Monsey reports.
4: National Air Traffic Services say around 200 UK flights have been cancelled and that recovering from the disruption will take some time. Engineers are working on site to resume normal operations as quickly as possible. Passengers are being asked to check before they travel to any airports.
3: Israel say they're closing the British consulate in Jerusalem. It's after Foreign Secretary Ed Miliband announced the UK will take action against firms providing services to them.
5: We act on the import of goods from illegal settlements. We ban advertising of illegal settlements. We act on services to prevent new settlement expansion. We act on settler violence. We support accountability for what has happened in Gaza. And we pledge to galvanise the international community to confront the ongoing and urgent humanitarian crisis.
3: 12 people have also been banned from entering Israel, including former Labour leader Jeremy Corbyn and all of the Green Party's MPs. The US have criticised the UK's stance. Abuse of RNLI volunteers during an anti-migrant protest is wholly unacceptable. That's a message from their chief exec after crowds of mass demonstrators blocked road access to the port of Dover on Saturday. Then vehicles were damaged and a handful of police officers injured.

0: injured during a standoff with protesters in Portsmouth on Sunday. Peter Sparks says some of his staff have faced online abuse. Prince George began his first day at Eton College with his parents, the Prince and Princess of Wales, by his side. The future king will live at the school as a boarder. The yearly cost of sending a child there is more than £63,000. Channel 4 is cutting hundreds of jobs. It'll be one of the biggest round of layoffs in its 43-year history. And Clarkson's Farm has won a National Television Award. Other shows like Michael McIntyre's Big Show have also picked up trophies at the ceremony in London. From Radio News Hub, I'm Lucy Gorman-Lee.
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3: Hello and welcome to the Golden Years. 60 minutes of pure nostalgia as we take you back to 1965.
4: Barely had 1965 begun when, after 90 years, Winston Churchill departed his tremendous life. Paying our tribute to this nation's greatest son was farewell to a dear friend. 2.5 hours in biting cold it took from Lambeth Bridge to Westminster Hall. A pilgrimage abundantly rewarded when our turn came to file past. Past Sir Winston Churchill, Knight of the Garter, Saviour of Britain, and with it all, the man whom everyone called Winnie. And after the lying in state came the state funeral, the highest honour the nation could now pay. From Westminster, they bore him to St. Paul's. He lived for 90 years, lived to the full, until at last the old warrior was at rest. At the palace, it might almost be said to be sports day. There's an investiture, and among the people honoured by the Queen is Stanley Matthews. But no longer a mere mister, he's Sir Stanley, first professional footballer to be made a knight. Anne Packer, husband Robbie Brightwell and Mary Rand all have the MBE conferred upon them. So altogether, it certainly does seem like sports day at the palace. The three Olympic stars are congratulated by Sir Stanley. Won't be easy to get used to calling him that, will it? No one can say any longer that our national winter game isn't being honoured in high circles. In every way, the whole world of sport is gratified by all this recognition. Anne Brightwell is particularly happy. The Queen said she was pleased to hear that Anne expects to be a mother in the autumn. But mainly, this is Stanley Matthews' day. His wife, son, and other relatives are all pleased as punch. And if this is his last season, all First Division left-backs are overjoyed. Wonder how many autographs he's signed since he began his astonishing career. Congratulations to a jolly good fellow, say all of us.

0: Washington, on the day of the presidential inauguration. The nation's thoughts are on the White House, and from it emerge Lyndon B. Johnson and his wife. For on this day, he is to be sworn in as holder of the country's highest office for the next 4 years. Hubert Humphrey, as vice president, will share some of the limelight. The motorcade moves in stately procession towards the Capitol. Mr. Johnson became president automatically when John F. Kennedy was assassinated. The election confirmed him in office by the greatest ever majority. So it is, as president in his own right, acclaimed by the whole Western world, that he comes now to take the oath. It is administered by Chief Justice Earl Warren.
1: I, Lyndon Baines Johnson, do solemnly swear that you will faithfully execute,
2: that I will faithfully execute,
1: the office of the Presidency of the United States.
2: The office of the Presidency of the United States.
1: And will, to the best of your ability,
2: and will, to the best of my ability,
1: preserve, protect, and defend.
2: Preserve, protect, and defend.
1: The Constitution of the United States.
2: The Constitution of the United States.
1: So help you God.
2: So help me God.
0: The Crown Prince was in the welcoming party when the Queen and Duke left the airliner after a flight of 3,700 miles. Boys who are the sons of officers had a wonderful view. The 74-year-old emperor was as dignified as always, the very personification of regal courtesy. The Crown Prince walked with the Duke of Edinburgh. All along the 5-mile route to the emperor's palace, thousands of Ethiopians acclaimed their royal visitor. It is said that Haile Selassie's ancestry can be traced back nearly 3,000 years to the Queen of Sheba. But there is little of antiquity about modern Addis Ababa. For 8 days, Her Majesty was to be the Emperor's guest. In the palace grounds, lions guard the Lion of Judah, a touch of the remote past obtruding on the 20th century. The Emperor assured the Queen that he will never cease to be grateful for British help in liberating his country after the Italian occupation. On the racecourse, the tribesmen gathered in their native glory to display for the Queen's benefit the traditional Ethiopian form of a tournament. Spears without points made it fairly sure there'd be no bloodshed in the Queen's presence, though in the absence of royal visitors, they don't mind. But what a spectacle and thrill it was when the show really got underway. A bit of old Ethiopia for the benefit of the Queen.

0: More and more London buildings reach for the sky. The Hilton, 328 feet. The Vickers Building at 387. Now the Post Office Tower soaring to 620 feet. An achievement the Prime Minister was proud to open.
1: I am going now to inaugurate this great and historic development this morning, and to inaugurate it in a, not by cutting a tape or any of the more traditional methods, but by speaking to the Lord Mayor of Birmingham over the microwave radio link from this new tower.
2: My Lord Mayor, I hope you can hear me speaking from London. We can see you very clearly on the monitor. Can you see and hear us?
3: Well, I thank you for your greetings, Mr. Prime Minister, and we wish to send you greetings from Birmingham to you, sir, and also to London.
0: Going up 520 feet from the ground, the Premier and his party came to the restaurant, which will revolve 2.5 times every hour, providing panoramic views of London. It'll be the pride of the capital, this tallest building in Britain. The tower will handle 100,000 simultaneous phone calls and 40 television channels. For the Postmaster General and Prime Minister to inherit, London's lofty wonder is something to be proud of. At the Hilton Hotel, it was a boxing occasion presented by the Anglo-American Sporting Club. And with Lynn Harvey on the left was the guest of honor, Rocky Marciano, here to meet British heavyweights past and present. Tommy Farr, who once went the distance with the immortal Joe Louis. And with comedian Charlie Jester, Jack Peterson, British champ way back in 34. Don Cockle talked with Rocky about their fight 10 years ago when Don took the champ to the 9th round. With Jim Wicks, Henry Cooper, still on the active list. Don Cockle, the only one here who ever fought Rocky. The guests, who included veteran film star George Raft, saw the presentation by the Marquess of Milford Haven of a silver plaque to the great fighter who retired undefeated heavyweight champion of the world. There was a deceptive calm in Salisbury, capital of Rhodesia, on the day of UDI, the Declaration of Independence. Something had happened that was long expected, and the first reaction in business quarters, as well as among the ordinary people, was one of relief. The realists knew that the reckoning would come later. Hurriedly to number 10 came opposition leader Edward Heath and the Liberal leader Joe Brimham. They and most of their followers agreed that Mr. Wilson's attitude was the only one possible. The Foreign Minister Stewart, the Minister of Defence Dennis Healey, and all other members of the government backed the Prime Minister to the hilt. Paymaster General George Wick, Commonwealth Relations Secretary Arthur Bottomley had accompanied the Premier to Rhodesia, and now Mr. Wilson was going to the House of Commons. He had a sad but necessary duty to perform, to declare UDI illegal. Outside Rhodesia House in the Strand, there were some hostile demonstrations during the day. Officials among themselves discussed the likely effects of the sanctions to be imposed by the British government. If any members of the public had clung to the belief that both sides were bluffing, they knew the stern truth now. Of tobacco, Rhodesia's greatest export, Britain will import no more until legal government is restored out there. For everybody in the gigantic industry, the moment of truth may not be now, but cannot be long postponed. Ian Smith may have been the prisoner of extremists. Legally, he is no longer in office. He disregarded Harold Wilson's sage advice, Prime Minister, think again.

0: Lawn mowing on the hover principle was something never dreamt of when the hovercraft was invented, but here it is. The rotor blade can be adjusted for height of cut, and the mower is so light, women can use it easily. Something that men gardeners have waited for a long time. Starting up the 2.5-horse two-stroke is easy, and that lifts the whole thing onto a cushion of air in the familiar way. Whether the grass is short or resembles jungle, it's all one to the hover mower. All you have to do is guide it. Millions have longed for a breakthrough in lawn mowing. Maybe this is it, the worm's eye view. Than Runnymede, there could not be a sight more fitting to dedicate to a great apostle of freedom. Lord Harlech escorted the Queen, the Duke, Mrs. Jacqueline Kennedy. On Portland Stone, guarded now by two sailors, one American and one British, are inscribed sentences from the inaugural address of John F. Kennedy that rang across the world in January 1961, only a little more than 4 years ago. He was the youngest elected president. Already he seemed destined to be numbered among the very greatest. And in the flower of his political youth, fate struck him down. The British government of that day resolved to establish here a memorial to be at Runnymede for centuries to come.
1: This acre of English soil is now bequeathed in perpetuity to the American people in memory of President John Fitzgerald Kennedy, who in death my people still mourn and whom in life they loved and admired.
0: The Northern Aviary at London Zoo has admitted its first tenants, and after a few days to get used to their new quarters, permission was granted for a kind of press conference with Lord Snowden explaining the general idea of the aviary. He designed it and now said he was thrilled to see it finished and in use, the first 150 birds having moved in. The Council of the Zoological Society commissioned Lord Snowden to provide in his design for a walkthrough so that the birds can be seen by the public close to. The total cost will be about £120,000. The spoonbill, a native of Africa. A crested crane, also African. Yes, a whopping great birdcage for the London Zoo.

0: four moon probes to pave the way for the eventual landing of men. Records rocketed into space at Cape Kennedy. First, the Saturn rocket, believed to be the most powerful in the world. Saturn launches the satellite Pegasus, which will measure the dangers of meteoroids to astronauts. The wings unfold to a span of 96 feet. Next day, they launched another spacecraft, Ranger 8, on a 250,000-mile flight to the moon. Flight time to the moon was 66 hours. Target, the Sea of Tranquility, an aim made possible by the miraculous progress of space navigation. Before impact, 7,000 pictures were transmitted to Earth. The screen recorded a bullseye landing. Few people had heard of Selma only a short time ago. Now it seems certain of a place in the history of freedom. Dr. Martin Luther King made it his headquarters in the latest campaign for Negro civil rights. He hoped to organize a march to the state capital, Montgomery, and many white people supported him. When Dr. King was barred from making the march, he planned another through the town of Selma. That also was stopped. Not now, but on other occasions, state troopers have used considerable force to break up demonstrations. Here, the demonstrators knelt in prayer. Soon afterwards, permission was given for 3,000 to march 8 abreast in Montgomery, 1,000 in Selma. President Johnson is determined that civil rights shall not be withheld.
1: The Indianapolis 500 and the first spectacle, the balloons, signal that any second now the world's most dangerous race will be underway. The richest race, too, with 75,000 pounds or more for the iron-nerved man who's first home. It's a rolling start at Indianapolis with all eyes on Jim Clark, the former world champion, who's driving a Lotus Ford in a do-or-die attempt to be the first Briton to win this killer race. And right away, the 33 drivers set a tremendous pace. How can they possibly keep it up for 200 laps, for 500 miles? Jim Clark flashes by. He's in the lead. Clark still leads. He's unbeatable, barring a breakdown. And Clark's the winner. What a victory for this 29-year-old Scot, first Briton ever to win the Indianapolis 500, the race that Americans looked on as their exclusive property. His average speed, an incredible 150.68 miles an hour, and that raised the record by more than 3 miles per hour.
0: The Paris airport of Le Bourget staged the 26th International Air Show, with all countries welcomed to display their best. Here was a Vulcan. Since they were in service, aircraft of many kinds have made enormous progress. But the RAF's trusted V-bombers are still a formidable deterrent. There's an unconfirmed report of Anglo-French cooperation in military aircraft. If we don't buy the American F-111, we may power the French Mirage with Rolls-Royce engines. Tragedy at the show was the destruction of an American supersonic bomber. The B-58 Hustler came to grief on landing. Of the three men on board, one was killed. A crash casting a shadow over an otherwise great air show. The biggest surprise at Le Bourget was Russia's gigantic Antonov 22. With four 15,000 horsepower turboprop engines, the plane is built to transport 80 tons of cargo or 720 passengers. A whale of an aircraft interesting everybody at the show.

5 o'clock in the morning at chilly London Airport is nothing to a Beatle worshipper. In fact, some of them have been here all night to welcome the idols home from their third American tour. The fans have their hair to keep them warm, at least. Says Paul, fancy getting up this time in the morning just to see us. They need the MBE more than we do. Paul again about the American tour. It was pretty rough. We've had so much success, we don't care if it fades tomorrow. We've reached the point where we don't have worries anymore. That's the point most people want to reach. Not this lot. The point they want to reach is a Beatle, and if they did, the Beatles would have worries. With the Fabulous Four is Brian Epstein, the man whose worries most people would think well worth it at the price. Is it true they made $1 million on this tour, somebody asks? But the Beatles just smile and drive off, unworried. Gloom spreads over the South Wales mining area, still haunted by memories of the pre-war slump. How many pits will be closed? The Coal Board's grim announcement was protested in Cardiff by a march of 6,000 miners. Over the whole of Britain, as many as 150 collieries, now uneconomic, may be shut down. Several of them in the southwestern region affecting Wales. At a mass meeting, Miners Union General Secretary Will Painter said that the proposed closings must be resisted. Leo Absey, MP for Pontypool, said the miner should be the highest paid man in all industry. Meanwhile, another struggle to get weekend bread was being undertaken by Cardiff housewives. Supplies from outside the strike area were obtained by one shop, which was doing a roaring trade. The price was raised to cover transport expenses. The government wants to peg the price of bread for 6 months. It's unheard of interrupting a session of filming without good reason. The excuse here was that Radio Caroline was presenting its first birthday award, and it went to the Beatles. The records of the Famous Four have been in more demand on Radio Caroline than any others. Caroline's top disc jockey, Simon Dee, made the presentation and told the group all about the thousands of requests for their records that he receives. All this popularity doesn't go to their heads. They have enough hair to keep it out. On the air, stage, films, and now at sea, the Beatles ring the bell every time.

0: The American embassy was in mourning, as were millions throughout the free world. From his service to mankind, Adlai Stevenson was snatched by that sudden death, which even now seems impossible to believe. Privileged indeed were those who went that day and signed the visitor's book. They signed, too, for the millions in Britain who would have gone there if they could. The U.S. ambassador escorted Sir Alec Douglas Hume, who, like the Prime Minister and other members of the government, knew Adlai Stevenson well. On guard stood two American and two British men of the services. Vice President Hubert Humphrey had flown from Washington to lead America's tribute. The man who lay dead was mourned on both sides of the Atlantic. From Northern Ireland, 217 years ago, a family of Stevensons emigrated to the New World. Perhaps that is why Adlai Stevenson never lost touch with Britain. He was a frequent visitor. So far from being aloof, as his opponents often said, he was a man of warm heart. To millions, it is as if a friend had died. We felt bereaved as, from the greyness of a sad nation, the jet climbed into the unimpeded sunlight of the high route home. Plenty of overseas competitors in the 3A's championships. Now the 3 mile, the race that is to make history. And already the White City senses that this is a great occasion. World record holder Australian Ron Clark is up with Mike Wiggs, Thames Valley, and the American G. Lindgren. Ron Clark's in the lead now, going in a way that looks unbeatable, as fresh after 3 miles as when he started. Clark holds the world record, and this time he's going to crash the 13-minute barrier. Yes, in 12:52.4, he's cut 8 seconds off his previous best. Lindgren trots with him on a lap of honor. The race made athletics history. It seems that in racing of any sort this year, Clark's the name.
1: After early rain, the sky cleared and everything was perfect, especially from the women's angle, for the Irish Sweeps Derby. An array of beauty and finery graced the course, and the scene at the Curragh was brighter than for many a year. Would anything beat Meadow Court? The bookies hoped so, as there was a ton of money on Lester Pickett's mount. But not even the best-behaved punters knew the answer. Better go and have a closer look at the horses. Lester Pickett was up on Meadow Court, a strong combination. 21 horses were now under starter's orders, and without trouble, all got away for the mile-and-a-half dash. 3 furlongs to go, and it looks like a duel between Meadow Court on the rails and Convermore. It seems a sure thing for the favourite. Lester Pickett has the lead, and Jimmy Lindley can't get any more from Convermore. Yes, it's Meadow Court the winner, Convermore second, Wedding Present third. Meadow Court's owners were now £55,900 richer. One of them bought a share in the horse only the day before the race. He's Bing Crosby. So no wonder he afterwards sang "When Irish Eyes Are Smiling." The owners, Lester Pickett and gallant Meadow Court, pulled off the Irish Race of the Year.

0: a road tunnel under Mont Blanc. The dream of decades has come true, and the Paris-Rome motor journey has cut by 300 miles. To both France and Italy, this was an historic occasion, and the joint opening ceremony was performed by General de Gaulle and President Saragat. Two tapes were stretched across the entrance of the French side, President de Gaulle cutting one, the Italian statesman the other. Unseen heroes of the day were the engineers and workmen whose six-year labor has brought forth not a mountain, but a tunnel under one. For the two presidents now driving through it, the subterranean roadway must have touched the imagination. How strange it will be for motorists to encounter a frontier not just below ground, but underneath 8,000 feet of Mont Blanc. That doesn't mean that there aren't any customs to get through. Speed limit lights in kilometers per hour warned of the exit on the Italian side, 7 miles from the French entrance. It's the longest road tunnel in the world. There was a certain absence of order, typically Italian, in moments of joy and excitement. Doubtless, de Gaulle remained completely cool. So did Mont Blanc.
1: Fires raged over large areas in Los Angeles, city of 2.5 million people. Far and away, the worst racial outbreak in these parts. The long pent-up resentment in the Negro quarter erupted into uncontrolled savagery. For a few days, no semblance of order could be restored by the combined efforts of police and National Guardsmen. Terrible was the desolation in many once prosperous thoroughfares when the worst was over. Nearly 40 people dead. To unrest on this scale, with a disaster area of 50 square miles, no one as yet knows the remedy. But if Los Angeles stimulates measures of the right sort, the whole world may learn something from this appalling riot. East and Central Africa lie baked and parched in the worst drought for 30 years. Cattle have perished by the thousand, and still there is no rain. In the Machakos district of Kenya, there was a distribution of food sent by America, Britain, and other countries acting under United Nations leadership. So far, it is all too little, but it is a start, and much more is on the way. President Kenyatta, who has donated £500 to relief, came to assure the stricken people that everything possible was being done. Under the burning sun of Africa, no water eventually means no life. Jomo's friend, President Nyerere, sent £3,000 on behalf of Tanzania. Hope is slowly reviving among the older people.

0: The air of a big occasion lay over Westminster. This day will have a place in history. For the first time, Conservative members came to the House to elect their leader. Two men, one of them Edward Heath, were main contenders for that honour. The other, Reginald Maudling, later conceded that the victory was Mr. Heath's. The disadvantages of a second ballot were thus avoided. The next day, pressmen were in force at the Albany, Piccadilly home of the new leader. Edward Heath paused for the photographers. Newsreels, British and foreign, and the world press had to have pictures of the man of the hour. This astute, genial Tory has the drive and energy essential in modern politics. He is 49. He should stay at the top for many years. Then to the central office to make a keenly awaited statement.
1: I've seen him this morning after the chairman of the 1922 committee announced the results at 11:30. And Sir Alex said he will be very happy to serve in any capacity in which he can be of help. Naturally, I'm absolutely delighted at this, and of course I shall take advantage of his very kind offer.
0: Two young people walking out walked into a cinema restaurant in Chester and learned how 1965 science is applied to cooking. No more waiting. Each order served before you can say knife. Whether it's steak and chips, curry, fish and chips, or anything else on the menu. And it's done to a turn in a matter of seconds, which is the big point of using microwave energy. Hamburgers perfectly done in 15 seconds. It's wonderful news for women. Don't be put off by the words microwaves any more than you are by watts and amperes when you use an electric kettle. In the home kitchen, it could be the end of slaving over the hot stove. This is the world's first squadron of vertical takeoff jets. They're Kestrels, the result of British aviation know-how. Strike fighters that can go up and down like a lift, yet fly at high speed. The exclusive squadron, formed a year ago, their mascot, a Kestrel of course, has pilots from Britain, Germany and America to test the plane. The versatility of the jump jet has impressed the Germans. They've promised orders for £100 million, an excellent export boost. But this was the squadron's public debut, a chance to show what the incredible plane can do. Designed to operate as a high-speed, low-level strike recovery.

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We're now transferring to our studios at St. John's Hospital in Livingston, where Radio Grapevine provide entertainment to the patients, the staff, and the wider community.

To the holy place of Kurukshetra, Hindus from all over India made the pilgrimage their religion enjoins on the day of the sun's eclipse. They believe that to undertake one such journey before they die earns them forgiveness of sins. All came prepared to sleep in the open on the night before the eclipse. Some wore masks in the likeness of Hindu gods. At prayer, covered in white ash, were several of the mendicant holy men, the sadhus. Thousands of people gathered on the banks of the sacred bathing places, the Sanihit and Bramshar tanks. It was said that most of the 600,000 there would have immersed themselves during the 2.5 hours between the first appearance of the shadow of the sun and its complete passing over. To see the sun 9/10 hidden is to understand how awesome it must have seemed 1,000 years ago. Now, few in India regard it as anything but a natural phenomenon. As the ceremony continued, most of the people stayed near the water until all had bathed. Spiritual comfort for the rest of their lives is the hoped-for reward of the pilgrims of Kurukshetra. It's neither Oast House nor a modern fortress, but the zoo's new elephant and rhinoceros pavilion. The first occupants are four jumbos settling down to their luxury quarters with a daily supply, for the grown ones, of 200 weights of hay. Each one also consumes 40 pounds of other food, which we mention in case you'd like one for a pet. They can now be seen by people to much better advantage than in the old quarters. One of the young ones samples the heated pool, the first the zoo's ever had. They can't take a cold dip in winter. It would make their skin chap and crack. The water is warmed to jungle heat.

Port Welshpool, 100 miles from Melbourne, introduces something new in Australian industry, drilling for oil in the seabed. The rig is called Glomar 3. It costs £2.5 million. But when oil's in prospect, that's a flea bite. There may not be any more oil fields to be discovered on land. Offshore, geologists believe there are enormous reserves. Glomar 3 is an American venture, capable of drilling down 20,000 feet. It'll do the Australian economy a lot of good if they strike oil. Much nearer home, on the doorstep in fact, there's something like an oil race going on in the North Sea. In the area allotted to Germany, the company owning the rig called Louis hoped to equal the colossal strike made by the Dutch not far away, who sparked off the international competition. Aboard Louis, work goes on round the clock in 2 12-hour shifts. The men do 10 days at a stretch, then 5 days ashore. Pay about £100 a month. As well as oil, there's a prospect of natural gas. Britain has a stake in the sea further north. Economic crises might be a thing of the past if we could have our own oil and gas. It was only a matter of time before the Beatles made it. So came the summons to the palace. The news got round to the faithful that the world's number one group were to be invested by Her Majesty with the most excellent order of the British Empire. Ringo, John, Paul and George, MBEs. What did Paul think of the palace? A keen pad, he said. Certainly no other four men of our time, or any other, have given so much pleasure to millions in a few short years. Recognition very well deserved. On the other side of the railings, the fans undoubtedly thought so and let everybody know it within 5 miles radius.

0: Any mention of party time puts our jungle friends right in the mood for celebration. And when the party's catered by a London store, the chimps reckon it's okay to tuck in. For them, it meant time off from work. If you can call appearing in Bertram Mills Circus work for a chimp, they just love it. For the children, watching the chimp shindig in the store's aptly named Jungle Room, it was great fun, especially when they let their hair down with a jam session. For our furry friends, the festive season means a good time to be had. They love entertaining, and there can't be many who don't find their antics irresistible.
1: 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The news clips were courtesy of British Pathé News and Telstar. I've enjoyed your company today. Take care of yourselves till we meet again.

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3: Hundreds of UK flights have been cancelled because of an issue with air traffic control. Ben Monsey has more.
4: Several airports, including Edinburgh, Manchester and Heathrow, say they've been affected. National Air Traffic Services say recovering from the disruption will take some time, but their engineers are working on site to resume normal operations as quickly as possible. Transport Secretary Heidi Alexander has apologised for the frustrating delays.
3: Israel say they will close the British consulate in Jerusalem. It's in response to the UK announcing sanctions on illegal West Bank settlements. 12 people from the UK have been banned from entering Israel, including former Labour leader Jeremy Corbyn and MP Diane Abbott. The US have also criticised the UK stance. Next, the chief exec of the RNLI says abuse of their volunteers is wholly unacceptable. Peter Sparks says some of his staff have faced online abuse after crowds of mass demonstrators blocked road access to the port of Dover on Saturday. Then on Sunday, vehicles were damaged and a handful of police officers were injured during a standoff with protesters in Portsmouth. Prince George has started his studies at Eton College. The future king arrived with his parents, the Prince and Princess of Wales. The school costs over £60,000 to attend. Over half of UK adults never check how much they've got in their pension pot, and a third don't know what's in it. That's according to Pension Attention. Their spokesperson is Emmanuel Asiquo.
5: The difference when you actually start early is huge. I mean, someone paying in, you know, £100, £150 in their 20s, to get a similar pension in your 50s, you probably need to be putting £2,000 a month in. So the earlier you start, it's so much better.
3: And it's been a starry night at the National Television Awards at the O2 in London. Michael McIntyre's Big Show won the first trophy of the night. That's the latest from Radio News Hub. I'm Lucy Gorman-Lee.
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animals can't speak to drivers. But if they could, they would be asking us, telling us by the sounds of it, to put our litter and fruit waste in the bin. Because roadside litter kills an estimated 3 million animals every year. No wonder they sound miffed. So let's lend them a paw. Let's take our rubbish with us and bin it properly. National Highways. And what's that? They said thanks very much.

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3: Flights leaving the UK are facing disruption because of an air traffic control technical issue. Ben Monsey reports.
4: National Air Traffic Services say around 200 UK flights have been cancelled and that recovering from the disruption will take some time. Engineers are working on site to resume normal operations as quickly as possible. Passengers are being asked to check before they travel to any airports.
3: Israel say they're closing the British consulate in Jerusalem. It's after Foreign Secretary Ed Miliband announced the UK will take action against firms providing services to them. 12 people have also been banned from entering Israel, including former Labour leader Jeremy Corbyn and all of the Green Party's MPs. The US have criticised the UK stance. Abuse of RNLI volunteers during an anti-migrant protest is wholly unacceptable. That's the message from their chief exec after crowds of mass demonstrators blocked road access to the port of Dover on Saturday. Then vehicles were damaged and a handful of police officers injured during a standoff with protesters in Portsmouth on Sunday. Peter Sparks says some of his staff have faced online abuse. Prince George began his first day at Eton College with his parents, the Prince and Princess of Wales, by his side. The future king will live at the school as a boarder. The yearly cost of sending a child there is more than £63,000. A third of adults in the UK don't know what they've got saved in their pension, and it's a particular problem for young people.
5: You finally get your first job, you're independent, you're thinking about, you know, a holiday or a car or all the other things that you want to do in life. You're not thinking, let me put this money away and I can't touch it for another, you know, 40 years. So I think it's that mindset.
3: That's Emmanuel Asiquo from Pension Attention. They're urging people to be better prepared. And Clarkson Farms run a national television award. Other shows like Michael McIntyre's Big Show have also picked up trophies at the ceremony in London. From Radio News Hub, I'm Lucy Gorman-Lee.
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3: Around 200 UK flights have been cancelled because of issues with air traffic control. Ben Monsey is here with more.
4: Several airports, including Edinburgh, Manchester and Heathrow, say they've been affected. National Air Traffic Services say recovering from the disruption will take some time, but their engineers are working on site to resume normal operations as quickly as possible. Transport Secretary Heidi Alexander has apologised for the frustrating delays.
3: Meanwhile, the boss of NATS will speak with the Transport Secretary later today as disruption is set to continue. The Foreign Secretary Ed Miliband has been speaking in Parliament on the illegality of Israel's occupation of the West Bank. He says the Israeli government's turned a blind eye to the ethnic cleansing of Palestinians in the West Bank. He's announced an import ban on goods from the settlements in the occupied territories.
5: Our argument is not with the people of Israel, with whom the UK has unshakable bonds. Our argument is with the conduct of its government. And I also want to say emphatically to people in Britain and indeed across the world, holding British Jews responsible for the actions of the Israeli government is anti-Semitism, plain and simple.
3: The plans have drawn a strong reaction from Israel and the US, with the US ambassador to Israel calling it an irrational reaction. More than 1.7 million patients waited for more than half a day for emergency care, despite concerns that long A&E waits are linked to an increased risk of death. The National Audit Office estimated that during 2025, 1.2 million patients in England waited between 12 and 24 hours from their arrival into A&E to be discharged, transferred or admitted, and it's estimated 500,000 more waited more than 24 hours. The Prince of Wales will represent his father at the funeral of King Harald V of Norway later. Harald, who is the King's second cousin once removed, died on August the 28th at the age of 89. His funeral will take place at Oslo Cathedral with mourners including his widow, Queen Sonia. And the Celebrity Traders and Clarkson's Farm won top prize at this year's National Television Awards. That's the latest from Radio News Hub. I'm Jules Eatbridge.
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